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0: One Love, Kim, wrapping a 30-minute music mix here on Kixie 107. 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It happens on Saturday, June 20th at the Richland Westside Park. 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There'll be community health and wellness fairs and a whole lot more going on. 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
0: Chance of rain in the forecast tonight and tomorrow. Lows tonight 63, highs tomorrow near 83. 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

0: On his way to the Junkyard Speedway tomorrow, Mike Clark Jr. would keep stepping. Wrap it a full hour here on Kixie 107. Stan the Man with you. You're just ahead of the best of the Steve Harvey Morning Show. 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
3: The month of May. Just got off the phone with Just Do The Deal, Steve. 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I told them to do 500 down. 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Let's do whatever they have. 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I'll put you in a car. 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
1: Ladies and gentlemen, girls, boys, people of all nations, colors, religions, whatever. Good morning to you all. Expect great things today. Get your mind right today. Get your mind right, Steve Harvey, and everybody join in with me. Get your mind on a positive plane starting now. To get your day started on a positive plane, remove negative thoughts, speak prosperity and health into your life, and live the life with the expectations that God will do what he says he gonna do. And that's a fact. God said, if you speak it, so shall it be. In the beginning, God said, let there be light, and there was light. And it's been working like that ever since. So if you speak light, light comes into your life. If you speak darkness, well, buckle up. Ladies and gentlemen, welcome to the ride. Shirley Strawberry, Carla Farrell, Mississippi Monica, the Comeback Kid Jr., and the legend of Nephew Tommy. Junior, what's on your mind today, man?
2: Exactly what you was talking about, You know, talk to us about the process, how you manifest your life, How should we go about that, manifesting?
1: Well, I can't tell you that I manifested my entire life, because you can't. It's hard to say something that you don't know exists. You know what I mean? Because when I first got started, the reason I didn't see myself here is because I didn't even know here existed. So I was taking it step by step by step. You know, anything's an inch by inch, anything's a cinch. I started my life by saying, I believe I can become a professional comedian. Then I got in comedy clubs and I believed I could one day be a headliner. And then I just kept believing one day I'd get on TV. And then I kept believing that one day I would make a certain amount of money. And then I kept believing that I could help somebody somewhere. And then I kept believing that God didn't bring me this far to leave me. And then I kept believing that after I got what I thought I saw as my existence and my future had arrived and my dreams had became true, I looked up and God was still doing stuff. So grace and favor. And so I can't say I manifested this whole thing, but I can say that along the way, I kept the faith. Amen. I just believed in some of the things I was asking for. So I guess you could say I manifested it, but you can't manifest the end results. I just didn't know what it was. So, and he's still taking me places. And I think that right now, this season of my life, he's preparing me to take me somewhere I've never been before. And I have no idea where that is. Oh, and let me throw something in that ain't even in this question. I started back to cold plunging. I'm still cold. I just wanted to say that. I'm still
0: just cold. FYI.
2: You didn't manifest this part. Yeah.
3: Why did you start back to cold plunging?
1: For health reasons, you know.
3: Oh, okay. All right.
1: I got to get this weight back off, man. I had it off for a while. And I put it back on because I got sick, and now I got to get it back off.
3: Okay. All right.
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0: 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It is time now to run that prank back with the nephew. What you got for us, Neff?
1: Shirley, this right here is I got papers on that man. I got papers on that man. All right, Cat Dog, if you would, run the papers.
2: Hello?
3: Hello, I'm trying to reach, is this Phyllis?
2: Yes, it is. Who am I speaking to?
3: Hi, Phyllis. This is John down at the job. I work out here with Clem, your husband Clem.
2: Oh, okay. Yeah, okay. How are you?
3: I'm good. He slipped and fell today.
2: What?
3: And he hurt himself. He got a little shaken up here at the job.
2: So what happened? What happened?
3: Well, I think he definitely pulled something in his back. But, now who are you now?
2: I'm his wife. I'm my Philly.
3: You're Phyllis?
2: That's right. That's correct.
3: Okay, because we got listed that his wife is Janice, and we tried to call her earlier, but we didn't get an answer.
2: I'm his wife. I'm his wife. I don't know who Janice. Who the hell is Janice?
3: Janice is who he has listed for a contact when it's emergency contact or something should happen.
2: Y'all got that mixed up. Y'all must have mixed that up somehow. He wouldn't have put no Janice as his wife. I'm his wife, Philly. So I don't know who messed up, but that ain't right. I'm the wife.
3: Okay, well, it has her listed as the wife and call her as a contact if something goes wrong.
2: Well, I don't know what to tell you because I'm his wife. Now, I don't know who messed up.
3: Hold on 1 second. Let me click over 1 second. There's a call coming.
2: Yeah.
3: Just give me 1 second.
2: That's some Janice on the doggone. What the hell?
3: Okay, that was Janice.
2: What?
3: She said she's going to come out to the job, so you don't have to worry about coming to get it.
2: Hold up. No, I'm coming out to the job. I'm his wife. I don't know who no Janice is, but y'all need to get it straight because I'm his
3: She said she's gonna come and take him to the doctor.
2: No, she ain't taking him nowhere, sir. I'm his wife. I'm taking him. No, you don't lease my husband to no body. I'm his freaking wife. So y'all need to straighten y'all out.
3: Janice said she'll be right here in 10 minutes,
2: man. I know what? I bet y'all be there in 10 minutes too, and I bet y'all better not release my husband to nobody. I'm his wife. I don't know who no Janice is, but y'all need to get that straight. I'm on my way. And you tell Janice, if she beat me there, to hold up, sister. Produce some marriage certificate papers or something. Tell her to produce that. I got the papers on that man.
3: Okay, well, I'm just saying, Janice is, he does have her on the list, ma'am, so I can
2: release.
3: Really...
2: What do you have on the list, sir? I don't give a what's on the list.
3: Well, why would you have her name on the list, ma'am? Why would her name be above your name on the list?
2: You know what? I'm not going to play this little ring around the rosy with you. I got papers on that man, so you better best hold up until I get there in case y'all want some more problems.
3: I'm going to release him to Janice as soon as she gets here.
2: You? Sir, you better release my husband to nobody. All y'all must be laid out on the floor. So I'm going to tell you right now, if my husband ain't there when I get there, it's going to be some full-blown going down. So you best just wait till I get there. This is a bunch of bullshit. But it's going to end when I get there. I'm on her way. I got to hang up with you. I ain't got time to play with you either. So I'm on my way because she going to answer for this. Janice might get a beat down and your ass going to get the business if my husband ain't there.
3: You hear me?
2: I hear you.
3: I
2: ain't got time to be going back and forth with you playing ring around the road. I'm a grown woman. I got to go. I seem like I got some business to take care of over there.
3: Okay, well, what am I supposed to do with Janice?
2: Like I said, you tell that to hold the up. I'm on my way. She's trying to represent like she me. That trying to be me.
3: Okay, what do you want me to tell
2: her? That she ain't wife. She might be
3: wife
2: material.
3: What do you want me to tell Tommy?
2: Who Tommy? I don't even know no Tommy. Who Tommy?
3: That's me, baby. This is Nephew Tommy from the Steve Harvey Morning Show. Your husband, Clement, got me to prank phone call you.
2: Okay, y'all full of okay? Y'all are full of I'm going to kick all of y'all. Hold on. Nephew Tommy, you stay over there. I ain't got time to be playing with y'all like this. I'm trying to get my work done. I'm going to kick all y'all.
3: Hey, I got one more thing to ask you, baby. 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
1: It is time to ask the CLO, our Chief Love Officer, Steve Harvey. Here we go, CLO. Lynn in Philly writes, after an argument, my husband said the most foul things about me when I left the room. He wasn't talking loud, but a camera in the basement caught everything. He said he was only venting and it's normal. Was he venting or is he really sick of me?
2: Yeah. Mm.
1: Yeah.
2: I mean, at the time, at that moment, yeah, he was sick of you. At that moment.
1: Oh, okay.
2: Now, overall, the man truly loves you. But in anger and vent when nobody's looking, you know, we be sick of y'all at that particular moment.
1: You say what's in your heart.
2: It's just a shame that camera called you.
0: So, oh, you mad?
1: Because that's so hurtful. I can imagine her feelings are hurt.
2: Yeah,
1: right
2: he said some stuff, but he was just venting. He loves you. But, you know, if ain't nobody looking, you're going to say some crazy stuff. Mm.
1: So how do you fix that? I say gifts, but what do you do?
2: You know.
0: I like it, Shirley.
1: Well, you know what? Have you been in this position before where you had to fix something? You were overheard?
2: Have I had to fix something?
1: Yeah, or you were overheard saying something crazy.
2: Oh, I shouldn't say. You know how many times I've been to court?
1: I know a few.
2: Yeah, I've been in that position, but you know, I've been overheard saying some stuff. You know.
1: Crazy.
0: And so how'd you deal with it?
1: Yeah,
0: how'd you fix it?
2: Oh, I lied. That's what I said.
0: Why can you lie?
1: But you're on camera.
0: Yeah.
1: She heard it.
2: That don't mean nothing to me.
0: What do you mean it doesn't mean anything? It's receipts. It's evidence.
2: Yeah. That's not what I said.
0: I'm watching you say it.
2: You see that space right there? I said something right in there. What did you say? I was clearing it up. You don't bring me no fake tape.
1: Oh, that's fake AI. Tape is fake. Oh, okay. So you go
2: I'm AI.
1: With it.
2: I'm everything.
1: That was AI.
2: Yeah.
0: Steve, stay ready.
1: I don't see how all this stuff works, but okay.
2: Yeah.
1: Moving on to Ansley in Riverside. Ansley writes, my wife went from a 4,000 square foot home from her first marriage to my 1,900 square foot home when we got married. She makes little comments that are starting to irritate me. Why did she marry me if she's not satisfied with living in my smaller home?
2: Mm. Well, she loved you. But she loved that bigger house. And, you know, she probably more. Just saying little, you know, off color stuff like.
1: Like what?
0: Like what, Steve?
2: Woo. Then went through every room. Guess I'll sit down right here.
1: Yeah, 4,000 to 2,000, pretty much.
2: Woo, this couch tight.
1: Half the size of where she was, yeah.
2: Mm-hmm. This TV show is close.
0: She can't do a man like that. Don't be doing your man like that.
2: Guess I'll step around the corner to this kitchen and fix us something to eat.
3: Step around.
1: Like the hotel room you stayed in where you could...
2: Yeah.
1: What did you say you could do with your foot lying in the bed?
2: I could turn the TV on, open my closet door, and flush my toilet with my toe.
1: All right. That's not exactly what she's going through, but yeah, we get the picture. All right, moving on to Natasha in Austin.
2: Baby, I'm coming in there and help you cook. It ain't no room.
1: One person at a time.
2: Yeah.
1: Natasha in Austin. writes, my boyfriend stayed at my house for the first time. Before bed, I took a bath, but he said he, quote, wiped up and then got in the bed. I asked him to shower, and he got mad and left my house. Later, he said I was nagging him. Was I wrong for asking?
2: What? No, because you got to explain that I got wiped up.
1: Yeah, what the heck?
2: The hell that mean?
1: Yeah.
3: Right. What is that?
2: You had a baby wipe. You had, because you got to explain that I got wiped up.
1: Yeah, what the heck?
2: The hell that mean?
1: Yeah.
3: Right. What is that?
2: You had a baby wipe. You had some dude wipes. What you?

0: you know.
1: Yeah. Well, I wiped home. Up.
0: You don't nag me. You don't make me bathe.
1: I wiped up.
0: Hell, you gonna make me clean? What? You don't run me.
1: Stop nagging me. Not even washed up. He wiped up.
0: I wiped up. Think if I want to. I don't stay. I don't smell that bad. What you smell? I just wiped up.
2: That's what he said. This is nasty.
0: Well, baby, sleep on this side of the bed then. Yo, I'm not. Dog, just take a shower. Man.
1: Yeah. Right. What is wrong? Yeah. All right. Wow. All right.
0: That's
1: last
0: a red
1: one.
0: Flag for her.
1: For sure. For sure. And she wants to know, was she wrong for asking?
3: No.
1: That's the crazy part.
3: He's fine.
0: No.
2: No.
1: Not
0: you
1: at all.
0: You invite a man to your house for the first time.
1: Yeah.
0: You're going to allow him in your bed.
1: Right.
0: Baby, just take a shower.
2: Right.
1: Yeah. Don't doubt yourself.
0: Mm-hmm. What'd you wipe up with? With a paper towel?
1: Because he didn't say wash up. He said wipe up.
0: You ain't been in the bathroom. Where you wipe up at?
1: Yeah, this is bad. This is bad. Yeah. And no, she wasn't wrong. But sometimes, you know, women, we still take these things on ourselves and think we're wrong because of his, you know, how he reacted.
0: Red flag.
1: Yeah. Get out. Get out while you can. Mm-hmm. He's not clean.
4: A funky red flag.
1: Yeah. He is not clean. That is a deal breaker. Cleanliness. All right. Last one, Steve. This is from Derek in Memphis. Derek writes, my wife wrecked her car and didn't tell me. She told me that she ran it through the car wash and it dented her bumper. I went up to the car wash and almost got into a fight. How do I handle her lying to me? Oh, this is a good question for you, Steve, CLO. How do I handle her lying to me? Is she hiding other things from me?
0: Yeah, probably.
1: Really?
0: Because all I can tell you, dog, is you're going to have to outlie her. That's all I can tell you.
2: That's the solution.
0: Yep, that's it, dog.
1: Oh,
0: I ain't got nothing else for you.
5: Outlie.
0: Yeah.
1: This marriage is doomed.
0: Yeah, it's over.
2: Are you serious? Outlie.
0: I'm so serious. I'm so serious. Oh, we lying now? Oh,
1: that's what we're doing.
0: Okay.
1: All right. Ooh, CLO, thank you.
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0: 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So, guys, Mother's Day is this Sunday. And, of course, if you've experienced this, you know childbirth is, even if you haven't, childbirth is one of the most intense experiences in life. But it can also be full of hilarious, funny, and awkward moments as well. Let's share some of the funniest moments and the most memorable ones. Who wants to go first? Steve, you have.
1: I didn't have no funny moments.
0: Not one. Funny moments.
1: I've traumatized the entire time.
0: Or were you in the delivery room? You were there?
1: Yeah, I was there for Brandon and Carly.
2: Yeah. Oh, for the twins.
0: Wow. Uh-huh.
2: Okay.
0: And so
2: what happened? Well,
0: yeah, it was memorable, if not funny, right?
1: It was shocking.
0: What was shocking about it?
1: I was just sitting there going, what is going on?
2: How many in there?
1: What is this? What is this to keep course for?
0: Oh, gotcha. Here?
1: The head, the shoulders. Skip when the head come out, when the shoulders come out. What are we doing here? What?
0: The miracle of birth, yeah.
1: Put that back. I was sitting up here thinking to myself, this playground is done.
3: Yeah.
0: Uh-huh.
3: He said it.
2: What about you, Tom?
0: But that's what you were thinking at the time.
1: Yeah.
0: You know, you got over it.
1: I didn't know that it recovered as quick as it did.
0: Yeah.
1: I didn't know it had recuperative powers.
0: Uh-huh.
2: Yes. Now, what about when your boys were born, your sons, too? Clinton, Steve.
1: Yeah, I was there when Wynton was born, too.
0: Mm-hmm. But you knew then.
1: I had to get back home when Steve was born. No, I knew when Wynton was born.
0: Uh-huh.
1: Yeah.
0: Mm-hmm. You have that.
1: I was traumatized again. It's not been a great experience for me at all.
2: Oh, poor baby.
0: Tommy, I know you have something going on.
3: I don't have nothing I remember because I fainted.
2: You fainted? What you faint for? You didn't breathe.
3: When they first started working on it, she went into labor. I fainted, and when I woke up, they were working on me. By then, I had a baby. That was it.
2: Congratulations. You had the baby.
3: I was laying next to her. Pass me the baby. Let me look at the baby.
1: I tell you one thing, because, you know, Lamar's was big back then.
0: Yeah, it was.
1: My first kids was born. So, you know, we went to Lamar's class, and none of that worked in the delivery room.
3: No.
1: None of it.
0: The breathing, none of that.
1: Putting ice chips in her mouth, she spit them on me. I said, hey, this is not.
2: Yeah, I can relate to that. I didn't want no ice. I threw the ice.
1: Talking to me crazy. I just said, what is
0: going on? Oh, yeah. I did that.
1: Going on?
0: And then,
1: she wanted natural childbirth. And so I was standing there. So she refused the epidural and everything. So I took it.
0: Oh,
2: you took it? That long needle? That
1: tapped me in the back, baby.
0: Just do it. Just what they say.
1: Yeah, give one of us some relief. Mm-hmm.
3: Mm-hmm. So, Unc, you go way back. When they used to have babies in the house, what was a hot water for? What was that? I never understood that.
1: I don't know. You know, that was in the country when I was a little boy. A lady across the street had a baby at the house. I wasn't allowed to go in there.
2: That's too
1: I know they took some hot water in there. I was a little boy. I wasn't allowed to go in there.
0: Yeah, you want everything sterile and clean.
1: But I thought I was going to be able to play with the baby like now. That was a major disappointment.
4: When my friend get in here.
1: Yeah, they didn't even let me touch the baby. I went, what is the baby here for?
0: Yeah, but if you've gone through the miracle of childbirth and all that, this Sunday is your day. It's Mother's Day. So happy early Mother's Day to everyone. All the mothers.
2: Now, Shirley, did you take epidural?
0: Oh, yeah, for sure. I did.
1: And it's nice, too. I'm telling you.
2: Be quiet. You have no idea.
1: Oh, okay.
0: You have to do everything they tell you to do. Yeah, I can't believe you did that. You have to do everything they tell you to do in order for it to work. Don't move.
2: Don't they move. Tell you they not told to move. Me the same thing.
0: Don't move. Move.
2: Don't
0: move.
2: Don't sneeze. Yeah. Don't do
0: nothing. Just nothing. No.
1: Because they put it in your back.
3: But I fainted.
2: We know, Steve. We've had them. Yes, we know.
0: Oh, my God. All right, guys. Happy Mother's Day again.
1: Yeah. I drank my overdue.
0: Stop.
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1: It is time now for a round of One Has to Go. Listen carefully. One has to go. Waffle fries, crinkle fries, shoestring fries. Which one?
2: Shoestring fries.
3: You can get rid of shoestring fries really? And waffle fries.
1: Yeah.
4: And they don't work on your shoes either. That's
2: they,
4: right.
2: They don't.
1: That's the way you come to work, nephew. Late. That's how you do it. Out the gate, say something stupid.
2: That's their wisdom.
1: All right. All right, here we go. One has to go. On your body, a nice chest, nice arms, nice calves. Which one?
3: I ain't got a head reindeer legs.
4: I ain't got them now. I ain't got none of them now.
1: Yeah. Well, just imagine. Let your mind go free.
4: Get rid of the calves.
1: Okay, you don't care about the calves.
3: Yeah, I can just go with the ones I got. They don't exist.
2: Yeah. Get rid of the calves. Yeah, the calves.
1: Okay, so and trade it up for a nice
2: chest. Just don't
1: nice
2: look down.
1: Okay. All right, one has to go. Casinos, strip clubs, cigar bars.
3: Strip clubs.
4: Strip clubs. Cigar bar.
2: Yeah.
4: What?
2: What? Strip clubs.
1: Wait a minute.
4: What?
1: Hold up. We heard a lot of different things. All right, casinos, strip clubs, cigar bars. Steve, you said what?
3: Strip clubs. Strip clubs. Gone.
4: They yeah. both said strip clubs.
2: Strip clubs.
1: Oh, really? And, so, and Tommy, you said what?
4: The cigar bar.
1: What you say? What we not
4: I
1: gonna do?
4: Casino, and when we win, we go into the strip club
1: and get some wings.
3: Well, what is you gonna be doing while you gambling? Where's your cigar?
4: I don't want no cigar.
0: Is that required?
1: Oh, you don't smoke.
4: To him, it is.
0: Is it required?
1: Oh, you smoke a cigar.
2: Me too.
1: At the casino. Yeah.
3: How I'm gonna look like the player and the OG that I am?
1: Yeah, in your boy, pink suit.
2: You too old to be in the strip club, Tommy. You gonna be like, is that your daddy over there?
4: Oh no! Strip club does not have an age limit. Don't do that. Don't do that. Don't
1: you
4: do
1: over there, Glitter's daddy,
2: Mr. Miles.
3: It really does have an age limit.
1: Does it really?
3: Yeah, if you can't throw the money. You should not be in there.
4: I'm ready, right.
2: By the time you get to the stage, her dance over with.
3: If you can't lean over and tuck the money in, you don't need to be in there.
2: You don't need to be in there.
1: All right. Still cigar bars for you, Neff, huh?
4: I'm okay. Not changing.
1: Mm-mm. All right.
3: Well, if you know why, so we have to
2: more. You ain't gonna know now song they playing in there. So how'd you having a good time?
4: They do an old school thing, Junior.
1: Oh, do they?
2: Who?
1: For
2: Ms.
1: all the
2: Gladys?
1: Old school players.
0: He said Ms. Gladys.
1: Midnight Trainer Georgia.
2: You throwing money to Midnight Trainer Georgia?
4: Ladies and gentlemen, put your hands together for Glitter Gladys. Come on down.
1: All right. Are we done?
4: Glitter Gladys.
1: I can move on. All right, one has to go, guys. One has to go. Teddy Pendergrass. Mm-hmm. Teddy Swims. Teddy Riley.
0: Swims.
4: Teddy Swims.
2: Teddy Swims. Go on, go. He just got
3: I
2: it.
3: I love Teddy Swims. I like Teddy Swims.
2: Yeah, I like him too.
1: All right, so which
4: it
1: one?
4: It ain't Teddy Pendergrass.
1: No.
0: No.
1: Definitely not.
0: No.
1: Under any circumstances.
3: Jam.
4: Turn off the lights.
0: Teddy's jam. Uh-huh. Right?
3: Whoa,
0: get rid of him.
3: Jam.
1: Uh-huh.
3: Jam.
1: Right.
3: Teddy jam for me.
1: Teddy Swims is backstroking on out of here on that one. Okay.
4: Yeah, we did.
1: All right. All right. This is the last one, guys. Think think about this one. One has to go. Poet, radio host, stand-up comedian.
3: Oh, we know who got to get the hell out of here.
1: This Junior, you all of them.
3: This little raggedy got to go.
1: All right. Coming up next, it is the nephew with today's prank phone call right after this.
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0: Coming up at the top of the hour, it's my strawberry letter for today. And the subject is gin makes you thin. Okay. We'll get into that. That's kind of self-explanatory right there. We'll get into it.
1: We got two people on this show can help out with this letter.
2: I can't tell you about no gin, dude. No, I cannot help you.
0: All right.
1: I said two people.
0: We heard you.
1: Well, what you type about? Anybody said Tommy?
2: I ain't tight. I ain't loose.
0: You're in the middle.
2: I'm in the middle.
0: You still sleepy?
2: Yes.
0: All right, here we go. The subject is gin will make you thin. We'll get into that in just a few, find out what that's all about, because right now the nephew is here with today's prank phone call. Nephew, what do you
2: we
0: have for
2: We are headed
0: us today?
2: To the church, Shirley. Let's go down to the church house. Media ministry. Let's go, cat dog.
3: Hello?
4: Hello, I'm trying to reach Dre. Andre?
3: Yeah, this is Andre.
4: Hey, Dre, you the person that runs the media at the church? You over the sound system and everything and all the screens and all that stuff?
3: Yeah, I work with the church.
4: Okay. How long you been at the church, man?
3: I've probably been at the church for like 5 years now.
4: About 5 years. Okay. Listen, my name's Doug, man, Doug Newsom. And I haven't joined the church yet, but I've been coming because my cousin, you know, my cousin and them go there. They've been going there for quite a bit. My cousin, I got one cousin that's in the choir, Latrice. You know who Latrice is, right?
3: Yeah, I know the Latrice. Doug, you ain't a member of the church yet?
4: No, I'm not a member of the church yet, but, you know, I've been in there. You know, I'm liking the service and everything. So, you know, it's just a matter of time, you know, when I feel like I'm ready to actually join. But I ain't gonna lie, man, I'm calling you because I got a bit of an issue about something that I've been noticing for the last 3 weeks that's been going on in the church. And I wanted to, you know, I had to ask around who was over the media, ministry.
3: That's me.
4: Yeah, that's
3: what's
4: you.
3: What's going on, man?
4: Okay. So, man, I don't know what's happening. And I ain't gonna lie, I gotta be real with you. It pissed me off. But, for the last 3 weeks, you know, when my cousin get ready to sing, you know, I don't know why when she get up to sing that the mic just go out. You know what I mean? The mic just go completely out when she getting ready to sing. And I'm like, what? This don't make no sense, you know? So.
3: Doug, man, I ain't been, it's not like I'm timing it. I don't know. I mean, we don't have the best equipment at the church, you know? Uh-huh. We just gotta work with what we got. Right. I mean, it's not like I'm sitting there trying to single out your cousin. Sometimes the mics get a glitch, man.
4: But see, that's my problem, though. The problem I'm having is the glitch happening every single time my cousin get the mic. You know, that's the problem I'm having. I'm like, okay, so every time Latrice get up there to sing, then, you know, the mic go out. I done came 3 weeks straight. I ain't heard my cousin sing nothing yet. So I'm calling you, bro, on some real man-to-man stuff, just letting you know, bro, I'm coming to church again this Sunday. I'm coming. Now, if Latrice might go out again, hey, dog, somebody gonna get their ass whooped.
3: You gonna bring that energy to church.
4: Say what now?
3: You gonna bring that energy to church? I told you, man, it's just a glitch. Ain't nothing I could do about it.
4: Okay, what I'm saying, though, bro, what I'm saying is this right here, though, and I'm being as real as I can, which if Latrice might go out on Sunday, immediately after that service is over with, somebody getting their ass whooped.
3: I don't know why you calling, threatening a member of the church, man. Like I said, I ain't got nothing to do with it. I try to keep everything running cool. You know, I try to keep it running smooth. I can't tell you when a glitch is going to happen. It's electronics, man. It's old equipment. Now, I'd love for you to be a member of the church with us, but I can't. I mean, why are you calling up here threatening me?
4: Hey, bro, because I done came up there three times I came up there to see my cousin sing. You know, my cousin been singing since we was kids. We all love to hear her sing. We love her voice. You know, we grew up listening to Latrice sing. So what I'm saying, I'm gonna say this here though, and I done said it twice already. I'm coming up there Sunday. If Latrice might go out,
3: bro, let me just cut you off real quick. Ain't no way that you gonna come up here and whoop nobody's ass, man. That just ain't gonna happen. Like I told you, it's a glitch, but you ain't coming up to the church talking all this shit and then going to whip somebody's ass. That ain't going to happen.
4: Okay, so I see where we at now. So let me just go on direct it this way. So let me say this. From Doug to Andre, from me to you, I'm letting you know right now, come Sunday, if Latrice might go out, not know somebody, I'm whooping your ass, Dre. I'm whooping your ass if the might go out.
3: Okay. First off, ain't nobody whooping my ass, especially no punk ass dude named Doug, all right? He ain't going to come to the church and whoop my ass. That going to happen.
4: Okay, what make you think you can't get your ass whooped, Andre?
3: What makes me? You over here threatening somebody over here with the media? You want to come test these hands, then come test the hands, man.
4: You know what? Matter of fact, when y'all next rehearsal? I can just come on over there then.
3: You come on over there, man. Why don't you come over right now? I'm over at the church right now.
4: Oh, so you at the church right now?
3: I'm at the church right now.
4: Okay,
3: I'm
4: bet. Okay, okay
3: right
4: bet.
3: Now. If you want to
4: okay.
3: catch this shit,
4: no, no,
3: that's
4: cool.
3: The parking lot.
4: That's cool.
3: But you're going to need the church after you done get this.
4: Okay.
3: Hey,
4: Bob. Tell DJ and them we finna go to the church, dog. No, tell them we finna roll up there to this church, okay?
3: Come on.
4: Call all up. Dog, you finna get your ass whooped, dog. So you done pushed up on the wrong one, now. You done pushed up on the wrong one. So all this little old you talking, cool. You finna have eight dudes
3: hey,
4: come
3: man,
4: up there and whoop
3: you
4: your ass right now.
3: You finna so Dougie, you can bring Johnny, you can bring Billy, you can bring whoever the you want, but it ain't gonna happen.
4: Okay, cool.
3: In real talk, Doug.
4: On the wrong one, now. You done pushed up on the wrong one. So all this little old you talking, cool. You finna have eight dudes
3: hey,
4: come up there and whoop
3: the
4: your ass right now.
3: Talking on that so Dougie, you can bring Johnny, you can bring Billy, you can bring whoever the you want, but it ain't gonna happen.
4: Okay, cool.

0: for my ass. Now you want to bring up every disciple you know, man. You know what? Bring whoever you want. Just don't bring nobody you want back, because I'll put you all down.
1: Okay. Well, I'm going to tell you this here. I'm going to bring Tommy with me, and Tommy going to be the one that's going to act a fool with you. I'm telling you that right now.
0: Who is Tommy?
1: So you don't know Tommy?
0: Nah, I don't know Tommy.
1: Okay. Do you know Nephew Tommy from the Steve Harvey Morning Show?
0: Are you kidding me? Doing calling this number?
1: Hey, man, Latrice got me to prank phone call you. Matter of fact, the whole choir is in on this, and they know that I am pranking you, Drake.
0: Man, now you got me done turning up on the radio. Man, now I got to go ask for forgiveness for all that smack I don't talk. Now come Sunday, I'm turning everybody's mic off.
1: Okay, man, I got to ask you this, Drake. What is the baddest, and I mean the baddest, radio show in the land?
0: You know it's the Steve Harvey Morning Show. And yo, Tommy, if I could turn your mic off, I'd turn that off, too.
1: And there you have it, Miss Shirley. Thank you so kindly. Mm-hmm. All right, stupidity at its best. Get ready, Baltimore Comedy Factory. The Nephew will be there on the 15th and 16th, Friday and Saturday night. Tickets are on sale right now. All right. Stupidity is on the way. All right.
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1: 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And you never know. It could be yours.
2: It could be yours. Buckle up and hold on tight. We got it for you. Here it is. It's a strawberry letter.
1: Subject, gin makes you thin. Dear Stephen Shirley, I was dating a man off and on for about 2 years. He was a bad boy, and I'm a church girly. I never cursed or drank before I met him. When I started hanging out with him, I felt like I was that girl. He made me feel wild and free sexually, too. He and I would stay indoors an entire weekend and walk around in our birthday suits and have sex all day and night. I never got bored with him. Our drink was gin. Anything that we drank, it had gin in it. He said, when I was gone off that gin, I was about to sin. It intensified the intimacy, but I never drank so much that I didn't know what was going on. I even considered to being filmed by him, and we enjoyed watching the movies we made. But then I put the relationship on pause when he tried to bring another chick into the mix with us. He begged me to keep an open mind, but I couldn't. I stopped dealing with him after that. Fast forward to 2 months ago, time had passed and I started dating someone new. He was a big drinker, but I told him that all I drink is gin. We went to dinner one night and I had 3 gin and tonics and I was feeling great. He asked me to go to a sex party with him and I had never been to one, so I was excited. When we walked in, I saw my ex. He came over and we kissed passionately. Then we went to one of the bedrooms to hook up. My current boyfriend saw me with my ex and he did not say anything as we walked past him. He ended up breaking up with me that night. Then I found out that I am pregnant and I told each guy that it could be his baby. They both have blocked me. I trusted them to take care of me. How could they take advantage of me when they're the ones that made me show my wild side? They took advantage of you simply because they could. I mean, you were naive. You thought it was something that it wasn't. This is really sad because, and I feel badly because, for you, because this all could have been avoided had you known better. Had you even thought about it for a moment, you got caught up. You trusted these guys. You allowed them to use you and to change who you are completely. You said with the first guy, your ex, you didn't even curse or drink before you met him because you were a church girly, as you called it. I've never heard that expression, but you were a church girly. He was a bad boy, and we know everyone loves a bad boy. I'm glad you wanted to keep it between the two of you at first with no threesomes, and you finally broke it off with him. But then with the new guy, you went to a whole sex party and you said you were excited to go. All this that I just said, you know already. So now you need to know how to move forward, because these two men, who both could be the father of your unborn child, have blocked you. You may never see these guys again. So you have to accept that you will be a single mother. You will be solely responsible for this baby until you get a DNA test. If you can get a DNA test from these guys, you won't be able to get any support, child support or financial help or anything. Secondly, you've got to stop drinking. Gin and everything, whatever you drink, you've got to stop drinking. Alcohol makes you do crazy things, all right? No more wiling out for you. Your baby should be your priority now. And there is no room for gin with a newborn. So please consider this precious new life you are about to bring into the world and get yourself together. Stop the gin, all of it. You got to stop. Steve?
3: This letter's kind of a lady, all this is your fault.
0: Yeah.
3: You know, all these are decisions you made, but I'm not judging you, but because we all make mistakes, but wow. You like Bad Boys and you a church girly. That seems to work out all the time. Never cussed or drank before I met him. And then y'all started hanging out and you felt like it was, you know, I guess you say you felt like you was that girl. And so he just made you discover all these things about your sexuality. Y'all would stay indoors for the whole weekend, walk around butt naked, have sex all day and night. I never got bored with him. And our drink was gin, sipping on gin and juice. And anything we drank had gin in it. I ain't get what it was. Ooh, this Kool-Aid needs something.
1: There you go.
3: What is this? Water? I thought this was gin. Bring me no water. Put some gin in this thing. So, you know, all your drinks had gin in it. You a gin girl. But that gin girl that got you in trouble, and for some reason, y'all broke up. Why did they say they broke up, Shirley?
1: Because he wanted her to do threesomes. And he told her to keep an open mind about doing threesomes, and she didn't want to do that. So she drew the line there.
3: Oh, yeah, she drew the line. Mm-hmm. You know, but she did everything else. You know, and you, because you said, he told you, he said, when you go off that gin, I was about to see it.
1: Yeah.
3: But you say the gin intensified the intimacy, right?
1: Mm-hmm. Uh-huh. Mm-hmm.
3: But you ain't never drank so much that you ain't know what's going on. So you knew what was going on. I even consented to being filmed by him, and we enjoyed watching the movies we made. But then you're going to put the relationship on pause because he tried to bring another chick into the mix with us. He drank everything. Gin, Hennessy, EJ.
1: Hang on.
3: Jack.
1: Hang on. Keep it right there, okay? We'll have part two of your response coming up. Today's Strawberry Letter subject, Gin Makes You Sin. We'll get back into it right after this.
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0: 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All right, come on, Steve. Let's recap today's strawberry letter. The subject is gin makes you thin.
1: Wow. Just very quickly, it was a church girl dating a bad boy. They was doing wild things together. She was drinking gin and intensified the activities that they was doing, and it just got crazy in there. He wanted to, it just got crazy. So she decided to put a pause on the relationship because he wanted to bring a third chick in there. Mm-hmm. So then she was messing around and met this new guy, and then they started dating. And it was just, woo. Y'all was wild and free. Stay indoors, entire weekend, walk around in your birthday suits. Have sex all day and night, never got bored. And the drink was gin. Everything we drank had gin in it. The water had gin in it. The Kool-Aid had gin in it. You put gin in your tea. You put gin in your hot chocolate. You was ginned up.
0: Ew.
1: Make a green drink. Put some green. Put some gin in it. How you gonna make this protein shake and you ain't got my drink in it?
0: So you're healthy and drunk.
1: Oh yeah. And so it intensified the intensity again. But you said I never drank so much that I didn't know what was going on. So you consented to being filmed. I bet you if you look at that film, I bet you can tell you're drunk.
0: Wow.
1: Or unless you was drunk watching the film.
0: Well, yeah. Yeah.
1: Well, he broke up with you that night. And then you found out that you were pregnant. And you told each guy that it could be his baby. Well, they both block you.
0: Wow.
1: Let me block her now. Yeah. And I trusted them to take care of me. How could they take advantage of me when they're the ones that made me show my wild side? No, you showed your wild side. Part of you healing yourself and becoming a better person is you got to take accountability for what you did. You wanted to do all of this. You wanted to make the movies. You wanted to be freaky. You wanted to go to the club. You wanted to bring in threesome. This is what happens.
0: Ooh. A lot. This
1: you need lot. To go to therapy.
0: Yeah. Oh. I like that you said that.
1: Well,
0: you don't say that very often, but I like that you said that. Yeah.
1: I didn't mean it, but I was
0: yes, you did. Don't well, take it back good. Now.
1: No, it just sounds good for the letter.
0: She should.
1: But
0: go.
1: I tell you one thing, though, she need to go sit down.
0: Yeah, definitely. She got a baby now. Yeah, she's got two.
1: They got a baby.
0: Yeah. But she's going to have to raise it by herself. Yeah.
1: I wonder who she hopes it is.
0: Wow.
1: Probably just the first guy.
0: Yeah. The one that wanted her to do a threesome or the one that wanted to take her to the sex party? Which one?
1: Oh, yeah. She wants the one to do the threesome. That's less people.
0: But she broke
1: that
0: up
1: sex
0: with
1: party
0: him.
1: Is just yeah. dough after dough after dough. You just walk through that.
0: this is too much. I feel terrible for her, you know?
1: Really?
0: Yeah, I do. I don't like that this happened to her. I mean, that she allowed it to happen to her. She obviously didn't know. She said she was a, quote, church girly. So you know what that means. She was naive, probably young, you know.
1: Well, surely she wasn't naive when she was making them tapes.
2: Yeah, she never even cursed or drank before she started dating that guy.
1: Also remember, she went down there to the sex club.
2: She was excited about it. That's the part, yeah, when he asked her about it. But she was 3 gin and tonics in, though, when he asked her. Remember
1: that, too? Yeah, yeah, yeah. There's a couple things you need to do. First, you need to quit drinking.
2: She's got to quit drinking. She's got to.
1: And then, you need to quit drinking. You need to quit making films. You need to quit going down there to the club. You definitely can't do threesomes. I just, you know what, lady, just go sit down somewhere.
2: Yeah, take care of your baby.
1: What you want, Tommy?
3: Give me some good advice. But is there a way we can see the tapes and try to analyze what actually took place? Could you send that to us? So
2: why did you ask him? Why would you ask him?
3: I mean, we can help her if we see what she's doing. You know,
2: I can't even believe you brought him in this.
1: Clearly, this letter say, "Dear Steve and Shirley."
2: Yeah. Yes. Why?
4: Can we see the tape?
3: You don't want to see. You don't want to see a little bit. Just a little bit.
2: Okay. All right. Thank you, Steve. Please leave your comments on today's Strawberry Letter on Instagram and on Facebook at Steve Harvey FM. And check us out on the Strawberry Letter podcast on the free iHeartRadio app, where free never sounded so good.
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0: 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All right, this is from Tina on Steve Harvey FM. Tina says, my coworker, who is like 20 years older than me, offered to rent me a spare room in his house. Before I agreed, I asked him directly if he had any romantic interest in me or if there were any ulterior motives, and he assured me it was strictly friendly and he just thought we'd be good roommates. I yes. took him at his word, moved out of my old place, and moved
1: Dear
0: in.
1: What happened?
0: And moved in with him. A few weeks later, he admitted he actually does have feelings for me.
1: What now you must have heard, the gnawing on the door at night.
0: She says, now I feel completely misled and uncomfortable living there. Moving again would be expensive and a huge hassle, especially since I just paid to relocate. I told him I think he should help cover my costs since he wasn't honest up front, but he says nothing has changed and I'm free to stay or go. Am I wrong to expect him to take some responsibility here?
1: No. Ladies, mm-hmm. I done told y'all. I don't know how you think we are, but you know you fine to him. That's why you asked him. Was there any attraction to me at all?
0: Mm-hmm.
1: Oh, no. We friends. Soon as you got in there, now you hear scratching at the door.
2: Not scratching. Not scratching.
1: Yeah. He in there chewing the bottom of the door so he can get a slide of mirror under there. Yeah, this dude.
0: He just
1: now you
0: to
1: uncomfortable
0: get her.
1: And you want to move. How could you think that this man wasn't interested in you when you knew he was, and that's why you asked.
0: Mm-hmm.
1: Stop being gullible. Stop putting yourself in these gullible positions when you know your intuition told you
0: mm-hmm.
1: he had something in mind. And no, he does not owe you any money to help you move and cover your expenses. For what?
0: Mm-hmm.
1: What he's hoping is that you get tired of being uncomfortable. Tired of trying to round up the extra money. And just come on, open that door.
0: All those scratch marks on it.
1: What? Yeah, you see all this here?
0: He's 20 years older than her, and he assured her that it was strictly friendly, so that's what she went on.
1: Yeah.
0: And he said he thought they'd just be good
1: roommates. He changed his mind once she got there.
0: Mm.
1: You in there cooking, he's standing there looking.
0: Uh-huh.
1: Drinking a cup of coffee, looking over the top of the coffee.
0: What's he saying? What's he thinking?
1: Yeah. You in there cooking, he's standing there looking.
0: Uh-huh.
1: Drinking a cup of coffee, looking over the top of the coffee.

0: Well,
1: you in there bending over looking in the refrigerator. He bending over on top of you. Yeah, let me see what's in there too.
0: Wow.
1: old people do different stuff.
2: Yeah.
1: You come in the house from work. Want to play some domino?
0: She needs to move out though, right?
1: He in there just shaking the bone. Want to play some domino? Made you some coffee. He up early. Made you some coffee.
0: But she needs to move out, right? If she's uncomfortable.
1: Yeah. But he don't owe you no money.
0: Okay. All right. We have time for another one. This is Reggie on Steve Harvey FM. Reggie says, so there is talk in the office that the company is looking to cut costs. It seems, however, that to help decide which employees might be on the chopping block, my boss has opted to put up with what he calls a snitch box. Yes, it's exactly what it sounds like. He's encouraging workers to snitch on other workers for behavior that could be construed as unethical, illegal, and or wasteful. It doesn't seem to matter.
1: This. Hey, let's stop this. Is his name Reggie?
2: Uh-uh.
1: Is his name
0: Yes,
1: Reggie?
0: His name is Reggie. Mm-hmm.
1: Reggie, your ass is gone. You know.
2: Yeah.
1: This ain't got nothing to do with the snitch box. Reggie is gone.
2: Yes.
1: Sound black to me.
2: All right.
0: Thank you, Steve. Coming up, we'll have more of the Steve Harvey Morning Show right after this.
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1: 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So check this out, guys. If you had to choose a word of the year for this year so far, for 2026, what would it be? A new survey asked that of 2,000 adults across the country, and stressful, that's the number one word, stressful tops the list with 35% of respondents. So stressful is the word so far for this year. That's the word. What word would you use to describe 2026 so far? Is it stressful because of who's in office, because of the war, because of prices, gas prices, and all of that? People are definitely feeling, feeling stressed out.
2: Maybe it's his name, Trump.
1: Trump, yeah. I wrote that on paper, Trump. Yeah, is that
3: crazy?
4: Crazy is a good one.
2: I think I have a new word.
3: Oh, what do you have?
1: Okay. Come on.
2: I think everybody has been magified.
1: Magified.
4: That's a good one.
2: Yeah.
1: From the MAGA movement and
2: I think we've all been magified.
1: Mm-hmm. Okay.
2: Including like them. Hoodwinked.
4: Sugar honey iced tea always work.
3: That's how you gonna sum it up, huh? January through May. Work. I mean, through May so far.
1: Yeah.
2: Sugar honey iced tea yogurt.
1: All right, coming up, would you rather right after this?
4: Can I buy a vial? I don't know what the hell we spelling.
5: He was spelling.
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1: Time now for a round of Would You Rather. Would you rather work as a gossip blogger or a White House press secretary? Which one?
2: I won't be.
1: The White House press secretary, yes. What about you, Steve?
3: Yeah, I think that'd be fun. I can do either one really well, though. Because I've been on the gossip site just lying.
1: And just White House press secretary, too, for this administration.
2: Yeah, that's what I'm going to do.
1: Yeah. Tommy, you didn't say.
4: I'm blogging.
1: Oh, you're going to blog? Okay. All right. Would you rather no new clothes for the rest of your life or no new shoes?
3: No. No new shoes.
2: Yeah.
1: No new shoes. Because you got to have clothes, huh?
3: I got plenty of shoes.
1: Oh, okay.
4: You got plenty of clothes, though. You can go without both of them.
1: Just stop right there. Okay.
3: Yeah. If I could just eat gluten, I'd be fine.
1: Junior, no new clothes or no new shoes?
2: No new shoes.
1: You had enough clothes?
2: No. I said no new shoes.
1: Oh, no new shoes. Okay. Yeah. Got you. All right. Would you rather get lip injections or wax all the hair off your body?
2: I'm going to be in here as Mr. Harvey. That's what I'm going to be doing. I'm getting the lip injections. I'm going to add the body weight to me.
3: I don't have lip injections.
4: I'd like
5: all
4: to see
5: natural.
4: It.
1: You don't.
5: All natural.
1: A lot of cars went, Herk.
3: Yeah, okay.
4: Little more lip.
3: Okay. Yeah.
1: People aspire to get those lips, don't they, Steve?
3: I'm telling you, this office is full of people.
1: And yours
3: my lips
1: real.
3: Are actually on dermatologist walls.
1: The Steve Harvey lips.
3: No, it's the ultra. It's the ultra top of the line.
1: What if you have a little bitty face?
3: This is the most Botox you can put in a person.
5: That's the limit.
1: How many cc's?
3: 8 vials.
2: The most.
5: But people pay money for lips, you know.
1: Yeah,
5: lips
1: good
5: like
1: money.
5: Ours.
1: Yeah,
5: like
1: and it's not just a one-time thing. You have to continually go.
3: And you know what I'm going to do? I'm going to open up a school. I'm going to open up a clinic.
1: What kind of clinic?
4: A lip clinic?
3: Yeah, because once you get these lips, you got to know the therapy behind it. You got to learn how to operate.
1: What? Like, what?
3: You just can't have little white lips your whole life and then neck wake up tomorrow and you got these right here. You got to go into therapy. You got to be trained how to talk, how to eat, how to eat soup, you know, how to whistle, you know, all that.
1: You can make money, Steve. You can make money, baby. Yeah. All right. Coming up next, it is our last break of the day and we'll close out the show with the one and only Steve Harvey right after this.
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1: In a world like today, it's a rare occasion to be able to see young mothers like the ones that were around when I grew up. But they live on in memory to quite a few of us. And this song is dedicated to those who cherish that memory.

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1: Here we are, guys. Last break of the day. And we want to say thank you. And Steve, we want you to take us out. I know you have something
2: special. Hey, you know
1: what,
2: man? I was thinking recently a lot about this lately. You know, the best decision I ever made was to really, really tighten up my relationship with God. That has been the most beneficial thing to me over the past few years, and especially this year. 2026, man, took a turn for me. I don't know what it was, but he separated me and he put me in some solitude. And I guess some people look at solitude differently. Some people look at it as loneliness. I guess, you know, I guess solitude becomes loneliness when you become aware of it. But some people call being by yourself loneliness. I don't know what you call it, but he separated me this year because he wanted my undivided attention. And the lesson that he's been teaching me is to trust in his timing. And I got to tell y'all something. I'll be honest with you, man. That's difficult sometimes. To trust in God's timing. I mean, fully trust in his timing. Which means, Steve Harvey, don't meddle in it. You know, I was reading somewhere and it had a really interesting quote. He said, when you feel overwhelmed and you get the feeling that life is too much, he said, all you have to do is stop doing God's job. Just stop. Stop doing his job and you won't feel overwhelmed. Stop worrying about tomorrow because you don't know what tomorrow brings. So why are you over there trying to control something you have no control over? Why are you sitting there going through anxiety over something you can't control? And because that's what anxiety is. Anxiety is concerning yourself over one of two things. You're either concerned about yesterday or you're concerned about tomorrow. And that brings on anxiety. So in this solitude, this moment of separating me, he's really been teaching me what it means to trust in his timing, to lean not to your own understanding, to ask God to order my steps. And I've been doing that, man, and it's been such a relief. It takes the worry away. Do you understand what could happen? And I know it's tough, y'all, so I'm talking to you real about this. If you could really find it within yourself to just really give it to God, I mean, really hand it over to him and just say, Lord, I give my life to you. I give my direction to you. I'm asking you to order my steps, to guide me and to trust in your timing. If you can do that, it takes away stress. It takes away worry, anxiety. It removes fear. Because now you don't have to worry about it. And it eliminates confusion. See, I know what it feels like, y'all, to not know what my next move is going to be. I know what that feeling is. I've had it so many times in my life. I know what it's like to try to figure out your next move and you don't have it. Man, if I had known now, if I had known then what I know now, man, I could have saved myself so much worry and concern. Because when you give it to God and truly give it to God, you can live in a kind of peace that's just uncommon. You know, it says that God can give you an uncommon peace. I was at work yesterday and something happened on the job. And somebody asked me, said, Mr. Harvey, did you hear this? I said, yeah. Did you hear what they're trying to do? I said, yeah. Mr. Harvey, that doesn't concern you? I said, no. They said, well, Mr. Harvey, it will affect you too. I said, well, it will affect me too. But ain't nothing going to happen to me that God ain't going to prepare me for. There's nothing that's going to happen to me that God won't get me through. There's nothing that's going to happen to me that God won't give me the wherewithal and the will and the understanding on how to conquer and deal with it. They said, well, how can you feel that way? I said, because I have evidence, because he's done it for me over and over and over again. And if you stay out of the way, God got it. See, God knows when you're trusting him. God knows when you really are leaning on him, because you get out the way and you stop doing his job. Do you know how much easier it would be to live your life like that? Now, I'm not saying life is going to be easy, but it will become easier for you. It really will. But you have to try it. And I guess you got to try it in steps, just like I did. I didn't wake up and come to it all at once one morning. Faith is built something that's stacked, you know. Faith is belief in

order your steps, to let God take care of tomorrow. You quit worrying about that. Let God do that. You'll feel a lot better. Take it in steps, y'all, but start moving in that direction if you can, all right? Those are my closing remarks today. Talk to God today. He would absolutely love to hear from you. In the meantime, stay in peace. See you next year, Rockets.

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Rob, Jay, and Pop in the afternoon. And Stan, the man, taking you home and putting you to bed. 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

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The sentiment is still the same. 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
4: 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Ain't smiling or nothing. 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
18: Walt Baby Love Productions presents Gospel Tracks, making a joyful noise unto the Lord. Hi, this is Walt Baby Love. And for the next 2 or 3 hours, depending on what city you're hearing us in, we'll feature the best gospel and inspirational entertainment from around the world. This weekend happens to be our Mother's Day weekend program. Thank you for joining us. And this weekend, we are going to speak with Renee Spearman.
19: I don't plan any of the things that God does for me. I just be like, wow. So I'm just grateful.
18: Pastor Mike Jr.
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18: And Todd Tribbett.
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18: They'll all join me in separate Zoom chats from our Marina Del Rey studios right here in Southern California. 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I give you the phone number to the Faith phone line and how you can reach out to us on our social media platforms. Plus, we'll have our Gospel Tracks Faith phone line prayer list and a timely and informative Gospel Tracks medical moment. You're probably thinking, why is he laughing? I'm thanking God for my lovely wife. She's going to join us this weekend for our Mother's Day program. And I'm thanking God for my mother, my 2 great-grandmothers, my 2 grandmothers. At one time, we had 5.

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7: God bless you, Walt, baby love. I appreciate you. I thank God for you. I listen to you every Sunday morning on my way to church. My name is Minister Jimmy Banks. I'm in Norfolk, Virginia. I listen to you every morning while I'm traveling. Every Sunday morning, I love what you're doing. I keep on doing what you're doing because I really know that you is an anointed man from God. God bless you. Have a blessed day and continue to praise God for his words for all the honor and all the praise. To God be the glorious. Hallelujah. Thank you. Amen. Amen.
8: That was ministered.

Some of y'all are getting your dance on. I know you are. How about giving me a call at the Faith phone line, 1-877-925-8568. That's 1-877-925-8568. We are looking to hear from you. I want to know what you're doing while you're listening to Gospel Tracks.

0: You know, I love the choice of songs that are being played today and on the inspirational side. And, you know, we're segueing out of Chaka Khan, Sweet Thing, and now we're about to play Bill Withers, Just the Two of Us. And it reminds me of our relationship, just the two of us. We can do all things. 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

0: Ty Tribbett with that Caribbean feel. Talking about reggae right out of Jamaica, right? Holy You, Ty Tribbett. That's his current single. Top five music these days. After the break, I want you to get ready for our inspirational thought of the week, as well as our faith phone line prayer list. And if you haven't heard it and you are a mother or a grandmother, let us be the first to say Happy Mother's Day to you. God love you, and we love you too. This is Walt Davey.
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2: 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I'm going to be in Canton, Mississippi. 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Now I know we're going to be lit. 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
8: Gospel Tracks! All right, y'all, if you have any positive thoughts, praise, or inspiration you'd like to share with us here at Gospel Tracks, I'd like you to take a moment, give us a call at the Faith phone line, 1-877-925-8568. That's the number. Jot it down, and I want you to use it today, all right? 1-877-925-8568. Now, maybe you have a testimony. Share that testimony with us so that we can share it with all of our listeners around the world. Or maybe you'd like to be on the Faith Phone Line prayer list. Well, tell us specifically what it is you'd like us to ask God to do for you. And we'll do our best and talk to God about it and ask God to hear our prayer and to deliver that what you need for you right now. So once again, here's the phone number, 1-877-925-8568. I'm going to wait to hear from you. Let us know what you're doing when you listen to Gospel Tracks, by the way.
9: Good morning, Walt, baby love. Don't stop what you're doing, baby. I need you. You spreading the word of God around. This Annette Daniels calling from City of Virginia Beach, Virginia. Keep the word going, baby. You keep me strong. So I need to hear your music. Keep it going. Love you lots.
10: Good morning. My name is Cindy. I'm calling from Miami, Florida. I would just like to ask that you pray for the world because we need it. Amen.
11: Put your hands on it. Hands on it. I bet you won't put your hands on it. All right. I'm going to try it like this.

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1: I love it. Brand new music you heard first right here on Gospel Track just last weekend. Jason Nelson featuring Madison Ryan Ward. Made New is the name of the song. If you can, I'd like you to bow your heads and join us in intercessory prayer. Father God, as we come before the throne of grace, we continue to just reach out to you. You said we're two or more gathered in your name, you'd be in the midst. We are reaching out to you this Mother's Day weekend, asking you to bless all of the mothers in our audience around the world and all those grandmothers and those aunties. We thank you, God, for what it is they bring into our lives, because without them, there would be no recreation whatsoever. So we thank you, God, for blessing our mothers and blessing us through our mothers. In your son, Jesus' name, we say amen. Amen and amen.
2: Amen.
1: As always, we want you to know we do this program in the name of our Lord and Savior, Jesus Christ. We also like keeping the name of our Father in the ministry alive, the Reverend Prophet L.K. Johnson, who was the founder of the first house of prayer, the city of Chicago. He's gone home to be with the Lord back in 2007 when he was 101 years of age. Well, that about does it for this week. I want you to tune in next week, same time, same station, when we'll bless you with the best gospel and inspirational entertainment from around the world. Gospel Tracks is a Walt Baby Love production in conjunction with Reach Media, Inc. My associate producer is Marisha Oliveras. My senior producer in heaven is my lovely mother, Mrs. Dorothy Barnes, always praying for us, advocating for us, thanking Jesus personally for taking care of us. 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This is Definitely Walt Baby Love, and may God bless you and your family. Always remember, the family that prays together sure enough has the opportunity to stay together. I'll see y'all next weekend. Be blessed in the Lord. And as always, I'll be Airborne Gang. Bless you. 82nd Airborne Division.
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6: 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It is my meditation all the day." You see, we're talking about that great love letter from God. Each morning when I reach my office, I have one simple habit. That's right, you guessed it, to check my emails. Most of the time, I'll work through them in a certain fashion. There are some emails, however, that I'm eager to open. You guessed it. Those from loved ones. Someone has said that the Bible is God's love letter to us. But perhaps on some days like me, you just don't feel like opening it and your heart doesn't resonate with the words of the psalmist. Oh, how I love your law. That's Psalms 119:97. We talk about the scriptures are your commandments in verse 98, your testimonies in verse 99, and your precepts in verse 100. Your word in verse 101. There's a question that was asked by Thomas Manton. He was a minister. He was a lecturer at Westminster Abbey. And it still holds true for us today. He asked this, who is the author of Scripture? God. What is the end of Scripture? God. Why was the Scripture written? But that we might everlastingly enjoy the blessed God. It is said of some people that the more you know them, the less you admire them. But the reverse is true of God. Familiarity with the Word of God, or rather the God of the Word, breeds affection. And affection seeks greater familiarity. As you open your Bible, remember that God, the one who loves you the most, has a message for you. Oh my, I love thy precious word. May I explore the mind. May I its fragrant flowers glean. May light upon me shine. It's written by Holder. Knowing the Bible helps us to grow the God of the Bible. Thank you for listening. Now go to the church of your choice while you still have that choice. And you stay tuned. There's more coming your way on the Kixie Sunday Morning Magazine. This is May. And it's Women's Health Month. And with that, I would like to bring to you a great piece of information. Now, I'm going to borrow something that is already out there, and it's putting first women's health with Dr. Patterson. Now, this is a pre-recorded session, and it's talking, it's a special done from Channel 17 CBS. But I thought this information was really great for all the women who listen out there. I think you can pick up on some very good tips on how to help you take care of yourself. We all got to take care of ourselves. With this being Women's National Health Month, I am here to help you to take care of us. That's right. I'm a woman too, to help us all take care of us. So get your pen and pencil ready or your recorder. And now let's hear what they have to say on this awesome subject. And I'll come back afterwards. You're listening to the Kixie Sunday Morning Magazine. And now, here's the information pre-recorded.
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7: Welcome back to This Month in Health. I'm Liz Ortiz. This month, May, is National Women's Health Month. It aims to highlight women's health issues and priorities and to encourage women of all ages to prioritize their physical, mental, and emotional well-being. Joining me now to talk more about women's health is Dr. LaToya Patterson, OBGYN with Duke Health. Dr. Patterson, thanks so much for your time today.
8: Yes, no problem. I'm so happy to be here.
7: Absolutely. So I know when it comes to women's health, there's so much that we can talk about and touch on. But just to start, why is it so important for women to pay attention and be aware of what's going on with their health?
8: Absolutely. I mean, I really think that Women's Health Month is about awareness and also prevention. It's a reminder that women's health changes over time and making sure that you're staying on top of like routine care. It can make a huge difference in your long-term health. And I do think that a lot of times women are focused on others more than themselves. And so it's nice to have, you know, a time where we can focus on women's health and the importance of it. Yes, it is important to take care of others, but you can only take care of others if you take care of yourself.
7: Yeah, that's something I'm guilty of myself. You know, take care of the husband, take care of the kids, Take care of the house. And I'm sure even with your own patients, maybe you hear that same thing.
8: Yeah. And so they have been like working and taking care of their children and, you know, something's going on with the family member and taking care of their husbands. And it's been a few years since we've seen each other. And so when I see them again, I'm like, what's been going on? Like, where have you been? And it's always like they're taking care of someone else and they just had to put their health on the back burner. But I do think it's important to really try to keep those appointments so that you're making sure that you are healthy.
7: And what's your advice to women who do find themselves in that cycle of being so busy that, you know, they tend to put themselves on the back burner?
8: Yeah, absolutely. I think even for myself, it is about my calendar and making sure that the things that are priority make it to the calendar. It's once a year, a preventative appointment. I do sometimes think that people only think, oh, I need to go to the doctor when something is wrong or something is going on. When in fact, if you were going each year, you may not have things going on, but it allows us to catch things before it becomes a bigger problem. I do have some patients who are like, I go around my birthday every year because that helps me remember, or I go in August every year because it is related to something else. And so I do think sometimes pairing your healthcare with something else that's important, it allows you to remember like, oh, I have to do this year because it's important to me.
7: Absolutely. And I know there's so many health issues that women can face, but are there any in particular that are the biggest health concerns that women should be most aware of on a day to day?
8: Yeah, I think, you know, there's a wide range of things, like you mentioned. There are women who are having abnormal periods or dealing with fibroids or endometriosis, infections, thinking about contraception. There's so many things. And I also think, you know, you're seeing a provider who is also thinking about your mental health and thinking about preventative care and things that you need screening for, so that, you know, we're screening for cervical cancer, making sure you're getting screening for breast cancer. And so there's a variety of things. And yes, we tend to focus on specific things related to women's health and things that are only affecting women. But there are things that are affecting everyone that we discuss as well and are important.
7: And I know another thing that I'm guilty of, and I've heard this from friends and family as well, it's easy to sort of brush off. Maybe something is feeling unusual, or it's abnormal, or maybe this could be just a stomach ache or just something you try to brush off. Why shouldn't you ignore anything that maybe does feel off in your body? And at what point should you be seeking care?
8: Yeah, I mean, you are the expert for your body. Right? You know how your body functions. You've been in your body for years. And so if something feels off, yes, it could be nothing, but it also could be something that is important and that we need to look into a little bit deeper. And so, you know, it may be nothing is what I tell people, but it could be something. It's better for you to come in and be evaluated. And I say, oh, that's fine. It's okay. We'll continue to monitor it. Or I say, you know what, we really should get some additional testing or imaging so that we make sure that we're not pushing something to the side that's really important.
7: Oh, you know your body better than anyone. So if anything seems off, that's your cue.
8: Yeah, your doctor and you are working together. We're collaborating about your body. You are an expert about your body, but we know a lot about medicine and how we can manage these things. But you're probably going to be the first person to recognize that something is different or something doesn't feel like it did before. And you can bring that to our attention so we can better focus on that and help you through that.
7: Absolutely. Well, Dr. Patterson, we're going to take a quick break right there. But when we come back, we'll talk more about ways women can stay healthy and, of course, catch any issues before they become bigger issues. So we'll be right back.
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7: Welcome back to This Month in Health. We continue the conversation with Dr. Patterson about National Women's Health Month. So, Dr. Patterson, we talked a lot about screenings already, but I want to touch on it again because it is so important to remind women about these screenings because they are critical in our overall health. So what are the most important screenings? I know we touched on pap smears, mammograms, but if we can go more in depth on those and then any other screenings women should be aware of.
8: Yeah, absolutely. A annual visit for screening is key. It's preventative. It's making sure that we, number one, aren't missing anything and making sure that we are screening for appropriate things. So things that you should be thinking about on your annual exam and screenings would be things we mentioned. So, for example, breast cancer screening is typically done with a clinical breast exam and imaging after a certain age. So 40 and above, we recommend that you start getting mammograms, which is an imaging test to look for malignancies that could be in the breast or cancers in the breast. And they should be done annually. Some patients do start before the age of 40, though. If you have a strong family history of breast cancer, the recommendation is to start screening 10 years prior to the person in your family being diagnosed with breast cancer. And so it's either age 40 or earlier, depending on your family history. So that's important, making sure we're screening for breast cancer. And so in the past, we were doing cervical cancer screening every single year, which is not necessarily the recommendation at this point. The recommendation, yes, I typically recommend a pelvic exam every year. So someone is looking at your cervix, filling your uterus, making sure they don't see or feel anything that's concerning. But the screening for cervical cancer is typically done every 3 to 5 years if your paps have been normal and HPV negative. If they haven't, we're going to be screening a little bit differently. There are patients who we are doing screening for each year because it's important to follow it.
7: And for those who don't know, HPV is what the pap smear is looking for. Tell me about that for people who don't know and why it's important to catch that early.
8: Absolutely. So the human papillomavirus, which is HPV, it is sexually transmitted, but majority of people have been exposed to HPV in their lifetime. We know that HPV is associated with cervical cancer, meaning if you have HPV and it sticks around for a long period of time, it could turn into cervical cancer. And so that's why we are screening for it when we do your pap smear. Does everyone who has HPV get cervical cancer? No, but it's important to screen for it and manage it appropriately to prevent people from getting cervical cancer. A lot of times I will see patients and they've had a positive HPV test and they are really concerned that they have cancer, which is usually not the case, but it's something that you should talk through with your provider. They can go through your history and give you a better idea of what this test actually means for you.
7: How about, I know it's possible to get an abnormal pap smear, but it isn't always HPV, right? There could be other things that lead to an abnormal pap smear?
8: So there is sometimes even simple things that you're not thinking of can cause your pap smear to be a little bit abnormal. The category that I kind of put this, so there's an ascus pap smear, which means atypical squamous cells of unknown significance. That means the cells look a little bit different than normal. However, we don't know the importance of that. So we use the HPV to decide, do we need to do additional testing or do we just screen for this again in a few years? But things that can cause your cells to look abnormal could be things as simple as you've had a yeast infection, you just had a menstrual cycle, anything that can change what the cells on the outside of the cervix look like can sometimes cause you to have a slightly abnormal pap smear. But that doesn't necessarily mean that that leads to cervical cancer down the road.
7: Right. Just something to be mindful of.
8: Exactly.
7: And I'm curious, too. I want to pivot to the importance of sleep and diet and exercise on women's health as well. How important are those things?
8: Yeah, I think, you know, you getting enough sleep, your diet and your exercise are really good for your overall health. It's going to help your heart. It's going to help your lungs. It is even going to help in like your gynecological care, right? Because as I mentioned before, those things can really affect your menstrual cycle. And so making sure that you are staying healthy for your overall health is really important. Eating a balanced, healthy diet, trying to get exercise in several times a week, moderate exercise, 30 to 60 minutes several times a week is really important for your overall health. And I think it's just important to remember that those things are going to keep you healthy to take care of your family and to take care of your loved ones. And I know that can sometimes be really important to people and they sometimes put their health on the back burner, but you being healthy actually really helps others more.
7: And we know heart disease is the number one killer mm-hmm. of women. So again, just to emphasize the importance of even heart health alone.
8: Yeah. And it usually will present differently than it does in men. And so, you know, you think of, you know, chest pain and shoulder pain, but women don't always experience that. Sometimes they're having abdominal pain, which could be related to their heart and not necessarily to the GI tract. And so I think, you know, knowing your body and when something feels different, it could be something that you think is very simple and not super important, but it could be related to your heart. It could be related to your lungs and not necessarily what you think is related to.
7: Right. And let's talk about birth control. We think of birth control often preventing pregnancy, but I know there's so many other reasons to use it. And women don't know what's the best option for them. So how do you bring up the conversation of birth control and what should women know about it?
8: Yeah, absolutely. I think you're right. Birth control is important in preventing pregnancy, but it can also be used for other things. It can be used for heavy menstrual cycles. It can be used for endometriosis. People could have symptoms such as perimenopausal symptoms. They're having some hot flashes. Their cycles are irregular. It could be PCOS. And so there's different forms of birth control that can regulate your cycles. And also it can prevent endometrial cancer or cancer in the uterus because you're keeping the lining very thin. When I talk to patients about contraception and birth control, I usually say, you know, I start with the things that are most effective to the things that are least effective. Least effective does not mean it's not a good form of birth control. Right. It just tends to be user dependent, right? Devices like an IUD or a Nexplanon are really effective because you place them and you forget them, and it is not based on what you were doing in order to make it effective. And then there's Depo, which is like the second tier. And then there is birth control pills, which a lot of people have heard of. There's a birth control patch. There's even a birth control ring. And then, of course, barrier methods. Barrier methods are the only thing that are going to prevent sexually transmitted infections. So condoms, other forms of contraception are preventing pregnancy, but they are not preventing sexually transmitted infections.
7: And important to talk to your doctor about what option may be best for you.
8: Exactly, because there may be forms of birth control that are not right for you. For example, if someone has really elevated blood pressures and has a history of high blood pressure, or they've had a DVT or a clot, they wouldn't be a good candidate for forms of birth control that have estrogen. And so it's really important that you talk to your provider and they know your history so that you guys can work together to figure out what will best work for you.
7: Well, Dr. Patterson, we're going to take one more quick break. When we come back, we'll talk about the life changes that women go through as we age and sort of how to navigate and take control of that. Welcome back to This Month in Health. So, Dr. Patterson, I want to jump back into the conversation about women's health. As women age, we know that things start to change. We start to see differences that maybe weren't the same in our 20s and in our 30s, even in our 40s. So, what are some things that women need to be aware of as they age, and what can they expect as these life changes start to play out for us?
8: Yeah, absolutely. I think, you know, in your younger years, we're thinking more about your menstrual cycle and potentially contraception and fertility and pregnancy care. As you get older, at some point, every woman will transition into menopause. That can vary from age. Different people go into menopause at different ages. But prior to transitioning into menopause, most women experience perimenopause. And so those are what I call the transition years, when you are going from having regular menstrual cycles to getting to menopause, where you're no longer having menstrual cycles. And it's a time where you can have irregular cycles, you can have sleep changes, you can have what we call vasomotor symptoms, but it is hot flashes, night sweats, things as you are transitioning into menopause. And it is a time where your hormones are decreasing because once you've entered menopause, you are no longer ovulating and your ovaries are no longer making the same amount of estrogen and progesterone that they were before. And so that's why you're experiencing those symptoms. And I do think a lot of times people don't even know like what menopause is, when is it going to happen. It's something that I don't think is discussed all the time in families. It's kind of like, my mom went through menopause, but we didn't really talk about it. I don't know what to expect. When do people go into menopause? The average age of menopause is around 51, but it's an average, meaning some people go into menopause earlier than that, and there are women who go into menopause later. And the amount of time, the amount of transition time, I call it, that you are perimenopausal can vary from patient to patient. Some people are perimenopausal for 5 years. Some people are perimenopausal for a year. And everyone's body is very different. But those are some things that you will start to experience. Your cycles can change, hot flashes, night sweats, sometimes having issues with sleep or mood changes kind of related to that transition.
7: Yeah. And it's interesting because I've never heard too much about growing up, at least, menopause or perimenopause. Now I see a lot more conversation about it on social media. You find a lot of women who say, I just feel off. I can't sleep. I brain fog and hair loss, hair thinning, so many things that are just not normal for them, changes in their cycle. And it's just like, what's going on with me? But this could be perimenopause even.
8: Yeah, absolutely. Sometimes just like put them in parallel. So there is menarche, when you are getting your first menstrual cycles. And some people may remember when you're like getting your first menstrual cycles, you're having mood changes, like you're like, I don't know what's going on, but changes are happening in my body. And like, I don't know if I like the people around me or if it's like the hormones, you know?
7: And it's frustrating. It's a frustrating feeling, right?
8: Yeah. Very frustrating. And so perimenopause is like on the other spectrum. So one, you're getting your menstrual cycle, and then the other, you're starting to not have menstrual cycles, and they're both transitions, and it can be a pretty hard time. And so I do think puberty is talked about more in families at times than menopause is, but they are things that you should be talking about both, and are stages and changes that happen in a woman's life that are really important to think through.
7: And I know that with menopause, it is frustrating. Like we talked about perimenopause, it can be frustrating because you're going through these changes. So how does a woman take control so that these symptoms and these changes sort of don't take control of them?
8: Yeah, absolutely. I think I usually say, you know, what is, you know, the thing that is really affecting your daily living? Like, what is the hardest things that you are dealing with? And sometimes, for example, it could be, I am having difficulty sleeping because I am having night sweats. I wake up in the middle of the night. I feel soaking wet. I feel like I need to change my sheets. And so now I'm up in the middle of the night. I've wasted an hour. I can't get back to sleep now. It's time to get up for work. And so there are things that you can do to help with hot flashes. There are conservative things. So having a fan, making sure you're wearing loose fitting clothing, that type of thing. You can even do over-the-counter supplements. So black cohosh can help with hot flashes and night sweats. So that's something that you can consider. There are some women who will choose to do hormone replacement therapy or menopause therapy. And that is essentially adding back the things that are low, right? And so if your ovaries are producing less estrogen and progesterone, then we would replace the estrogen and progesterone so that hopefully you'd be more like your baseline, right? The estrogen is going to really help with the hot flashes, with the night sweats, which are things that can be really bothersome for people. So that's something to consider.
7: And I'm curious, for the hormone replacement therapy, is it more of a person by person basis, or is there a general age frame where that starts to be considered?
8: Yeah, it is patient by patient basis. Okay. And so not every woman will be on hormones or need to be on hormones. And so it's really individualized. And there are some people who transition into menopause and they have occasional bothersome symptoms. And so if you're having occasional bothersome symptoms, then you don't necessarily need replacement or therapy for your menopause symptoms versus someone who is like, I cannot do my daily activities. I'm struggling at work. I'm struggling at home. Those are the patients who probably should consider it. And age is different. So just like the average age of menopause is 51, and that can vary. There are some people who are using hormones in their 40s. There are some women who are using hormones in their 50s. And so it is very individualized care.
7: Perfect. Well, Dr. Patterson, we've talked about so many things related to women's health. Is there any one message women should take away from this conversation and just about National Women's Health in general that could really help them from this day forward?
8: Yeah, absolutely. I would just say my advice would be prioritize your health, make an appointment, ask the questions. Don't put yourself last. Taking care of yourself allows you to show up for everything else in your life. And I think just knowing that you are important and you are valued, and because you are important and you are valued, you should also think about your health.
7: All important reminders. Dr. Patterson, thank you so much for your time today and sharing such important information. We appreciate it. And thanks for joining us for this episode of This Month in Health. I'm Liz Ortiz.
9: And now, this morning's inspirations with Miss Janie Johnson.
10: Hi there. Welcome to a time of inspiration. I'm Janie Johnson of Madison with a caring and sharing message. This morning, I'm going to talk about my mom, and I want to say Happy Mother's Day to all the moms, and Happy Mother's Day also to grandmoms. I want to talk about my mom, Lucille Ballard Austin. She was a mother of eight, and we grew up there in South Madison County. I want to tell you why I think my mom was great, and I think we feel that way about our moms, but I'm going to give you some reason why I feel like I do about my mom. After her schooling, she got married, then had eight children, but she was 22 when she got married. She always said, I was 22. She was 22 when she got married, and she had her children after she got married, and she chose to be moral in her behavior by doing what God said in his way and in that order, and I like that. She always said, now, listen, you don't need to give yourself to any boys now. I kept myself. So she said, I was 22. I knew no man but your dad. And I didn't know him till after I got married. That was one of the things she said over and over again to us, particularly the girls. And I didn't know the difference between right and wrong, honesty and dishonesty, and moral and immoral. And we were innocent. The children didn't know. But Mama made the distinction. She took time to distinguish the difference between what it means to be decent and indecent, what's right and what's wrong. And she taught us that sex outside of marriage is a sin before God, a shame and a disgrace on the family. And wow, she pushed that part about sin before God. And she said, disgrace on the family. Don't you bring shame on this family. Don't you bring shame. And that was important to us. And we believed her. And we follow her instructions. And at weddings, she would always say, no divorce. And she would say, make those marriage vows carefully and prayerfully, because no divorce. So we had to think over and over again, can we last in this? You know, because Mama said, no divorce. I mean, at the wedding, when they say, are there any comments? You know, they say, speak now what? Forever holy peace. My mama holler, no divorce. And she taught us to be our best and to do our best and treat others like we want to be treated. I'm sure you've heard that golden rule. And she said, remember, in all your dealing, there is an all-seeing eye and all-hearing ear. Now, I appreciate that to this day, because this lets you know that, and this made me to know that my hiding from the teacher, from the police, my behind the door is not good enough, because God can see, excuse me, and God does not need electric light to see, and he can see in the closet, he can see up on the bed, he can see in the bathroom when the door is closed, so in all hearing. So whether I mumble this stuff to myself and all, God can hear it. And we boys and girls alike felt mom's love, and we could see her daily example, and that was so important. That was what's convincing. And so we believed and obeyed mom, and we got married first, and then we had our babies, and we stayed together with our spouses, with that first spouse. Now, I say Mrs. Lucille Palmer Ballard's greatness lives on and on in her teaching. Therefore, I say she was a great person, and she is a great person. She dared to believe that children don't have to get into trouble and they don't have to be bad. So you can hear that kind of teaching in my teaching. I too believe that boys and girls can do what? Do right and go straight. And I have since learned for myself that she's right. She was right. Children can learn to do right and go straight before getting into trouble and say, nah, no. And we want to save a child from that bad experience. So I appreciate my mom. I didn't understand it then. I didn't appreciate it then. But I just, out of respect for her, I obeyed and followed. And I'm glad I did. So happy Mother's Day to all of you. And I trust you will have a good day and be happy. Okay, I'm Janie Johnson of Carrie and Sherry School Medicine, where we teach boys and girls how to stay out of trouble and how to be winners at the game of life. For more information, you may call us at 601-856-2611 or 601-856-6755. That's 6755. Goodbye for now.
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3: Mike Clark Jr., May 10th, Mother's Day. I'm going to be in Canton, Mississippi. 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Y'all know we're going to be lit. 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

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And then again, I've been down real low where there was no one in my life that needed me. I found that material things I thought had so much value. 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That I was a lonely man, a man with no direction, with no purpose, with no one to love and no one to love me for me. Oh, girl, then you, then

0: just to be close to you on this Mother's Day, wrapping up a 30-minute music mix here on KIXXY 107. And if you're fortunate enough to still have your mom in your life, consider yourself lucky. And to all the moms out there, there's nothing like a mom's unconditional love, and we love you for that.
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0: 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So strong. 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
1: Hefty, hefty, hefty.
0: Hefty slider bag. Seal it with a slide. One more time now, y'all. Come on.
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11: Chance of rain in the forecast today. Highs 83 tonight. Lows around 64. 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

0: The Elements Earth, Wind, and Fire with devotion on a classic soul Sunday morning. 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Why don't you? 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

baby. Hey, listen, you want something real nice? I'm on the way over, okay? There's something really important I want to ask you.

Yeah, see, you like that, huh? Yeah, baby. Move a little bit closer to me. Oh, you like that too? Yeah, I knew you would. Now I want to try this off the sides, okay? Mm-hmm. Yeah. Yeah. I know. Yeah, it feels good to me too.

0: 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And I've been standing here waiting for a mighty long time to make you mad. 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

You know, darling, things just don't seem to be the same now that you are not here. I go to sleep at night, but I wake up in tears. But you see, now I know I made a big mistake when I ran your love away. But I was blind and I couldn't see that the problem wasn't you, it was me. I destroyed your love with my jealousy. But I never had anybody like you. I never had anybody to make me feel the way that you do. So I was just trying to hold on to my precious love. Now I've often heard that sorry is a sorry word. But right now it's the only word that I have that truly expresses how I feel inside. So darling, wherever you are, remember I love you.

0: Hurt the Manhattans wrapping a 30-minute music mix on a classic soul Sunday morning. Stan the Man with you as we salute the 833 Nation. One nation under a groove. They're presenting the 23rd annual Georgetown Festival Saturday, June 13th at the Mary C. Jones Community Center. It's from noon until 7. A host of entertainment out there. Rob J. will receive the 833 Nation Alumni of the Year Award, and there's a special tribute for all the ladies in the class of 1985. If you need more info, 769-237-2863.
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0: It's gonna be all right on a classic soul Sunday morning here on Kixie 107. 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

0: As we check it down for all the graduates of the class of 2026. So hard to say goodbye. Hang it all with me, Stanley B. Checking it down one time for Alex. Everybody who walked yesterday over at Alcorn. Yeah, down at the corn. And all the folks who graduated last week over at Tougaloo and Jackson State. And all of the graduates in the class of 2026. Keep moving forward.
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0: It's Lakeside. Say yes. Wrapping up another 30-minute music mix here on Kixie 107. 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
2: Chance of rain in the forecast today. Highs around 83, nighttime lows 64. 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

0: He'll mean reclusive for rapping a 30-minute music mix here on Kixie 107. Keep it locked in. Listen up for that keyword. We're sending somebody to Miami to check out Chris Brown and Usher live in concert in December. Could be you. The keyword is playing three times a day through the week. When you hear that word, text it to 601-993-1075. And who knows, you could be on your way to Miami to check out Chris Breezy and Usher Raymond.
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7: Mike Clark Jr., May 10th, Mother's Day. 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
2: Good day, wrapping a 30-minute music mix with Urban Mystic here on Kixie 107. Hope it's a great day for all the moms out there as we celebrate them on this Mother's Day. Want to remind you about a resource rally planned for Wednesday, May 13th. It's a drive-through food distribution event, and it's happening at the Mississippi Urban League, 2548 Livingston Road here in Jackson, from 11 a.m. until 1 p.m. They say be prepared to receive up to 70 pounds of product while it lasts. 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
5: There is a chance for rain on this Mother's Day. Highs 83 tonight, lows around 64. 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
3: What it is, man, it's your Mike Clark Jr. May 10th, Mother's Day. I'm going to be in Kenton, Mississippi. Shout out to all the beautiful mothers out there, man. It's Mother's Day. Y'all know we're going to be lit. Let's get it.
4: That's right. 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Headlining the stage. 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Mike Clark Jr. is bringing the hits. 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
5: 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Don't
4: We're turning up at the Junkyard Speedway in Canton, Mississippi. 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Think you've got the best moves? 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
6: Tomorrow, some of us will wake up and it will be our last day on this earth. It will be unexpected and without warning. 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It's awful. 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

This is a love that withstands time, space, and matter forever. Forever's a mighty long time. Here we are decades later. The sentiment is still the same. Listen.

0: You, the 20th anniversary edition, Raheem Devon here on Kixie 107 as we wrap another full hour. We want to salute the 833 Nation, one nation under a groove. They're presenting the 23rd annual Georgetown Festival, Saturday, June 13th at the Mary C. Jones Community Center. It's from noon until 7 p.m., all kinds of entertainment out there. And Rob J. will receive the 833 Nation Alumni of the Year Award. And the class of 85 is paying tribute to all the ladies in that class. If you need more info, 769-237-2863.
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4: 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Ain't smiling or nothing. 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

0: Q Parker from the group 112, put it on, wrap it up, another 30-minute music mix here on Kixie 107. Stan the man with you. And if you're following the NBA playoffs, they're in round two, and my teams aren't doing that well. The Cavaliers and the Lakers, I just don't know. That was my dream finals, and looked like my dream will not be realized.
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0: thing I never forget.
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0: Mike Clark Jr. headed out to the Junkyard Speedway today with Keep Steppin', hanging on with me, Stanley B. Rob J. on the way with much more of the best music. 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
7: Hey, y'all. Jeff Good here. I'd like to talk to our JPS scholars. In the restaurant business, we talk all the time about focus, doing the little things right, staying locked in, and taking pride in our work. Taking the test is no different. You've been putting in the work all year. Now's your chance to show it. Take a breath, stay steady, do your best, one question at a time. We're proud of you, we're rooting for you, and this whole community believes in you. Go show them what Jackson can do.
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0: It's Kim, and that wraps up a 30-minute music mix on this Sunday afternoon. Happy Mother's Day to all the mothers, and thank you for listening to KC107. 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
9: Your weather forecast, highs today 83 degrees. Got rain in the forecast today. Overnight lows around 64 degrees. 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

0: It's Cupid. It's called Giddy Up, and it wraps up a full hour of your favorite hits. But I have more on the way on this Mother's Day 2026. You be safe. Keep it tuned. 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We got more on the way on Kixi.
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Yeah. 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
1: That'll wrap up a 30-minute music mix on this Mother's Day. Thank you for listening to KXXY 107 as we say happy Mother's Day to all the mothers out there listening. And let me tell you something. I was with this guy. We were setting up some equipment somewhere, and he was on the phone, and he was just, "Oh, no, why you calling me like this? Why you keep calling me over and over again? I told you I was going to be setting up." And when he got on the phone, I said, "Man, who are you talking to?" "Oh, talking to my mom. Told her she was getting on my nerves. I said, "Hey, man, I'm just tell you this. She not going to call you all the time, okay? It's going to be one day when that call is going to stop. I'm just telling you. One day that call is going to stop, and you're going to wish that she was calling, okay?" What I just heard was

0: embarrassing for you. So I just want to say happy Mother's Day to all the mothers and cherish your mom while she's here. Back in a moment.
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0: Your weather forecast for Jackson and all of central Mississippi. Cloudy tonight, overnight lows around 62 degrees. We're looking at partly cloudy, partly

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0: That'll wrap up a full hour of your favorite hits on this Mother's Day. We thank you again for listening to Soft Soul Kixi 107 FM. I have much, much more on the way in the next hour. 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
4: Again, your weather forecast, overnight lows around 63 degrees. Highs tomorrow in the upper 70s may even reach 80 degrees. We're soft soul, we're less talk, we're Kixie 107 FM.

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1: What it is, man. It's your call, Mike Clark. It's May 10th, Mother's Day. I'm going to be in Kenton, Mississippi. Shout out to all the beautiful mothers out there, man. It's Mother's Day. Y'all know we're going to be lit. Let's get it.
2: That's right. This Mother's Day, Sunday, May 10th, it's time to step, slide, and celebrate at the ultimate Southern Soul experience. Line dance like a mother. Headlining the stage. You heard it. Mike Clark Jr. is bringing the hits. Plus, social media. Media comedian, Little Miss Shirley. We're turning up at the Junkyard Speedway in Canton, Mississippi. Gates open up at 10. Come early, grab your spot, and catch the vibe, because the show kicks off at 4 p.m. Keeping the party rocking all day, TJ the DJ and DJ Kronk on the ones and twos. Think you've got the best moves? Don't miss the line dance competition and the adrenaline lovers. Drag racing goes down, too, just $40 to enter. Tickets at the gate to $25 for the ladies, $30 for the fellas, and kids under 15, just $10. Vendors, lock in your spot now.
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0: 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If you are a fan of old school classics, that's the show for you right here on Kixie. 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

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Forever's a mighty long time. Here we are decades later. The sentiment is still the same. Listen.

0: 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Keep listening now. During the week, we give you a chance to win the ultimate R&B getaway. All you have to do is listen for the keyword. We give three keywords a day, Monday through Friday. When you hear them, text them in for your chance to win. Keep it tuned. Coming up, we got some Stevie Wonder as well as your weather forecast next on Kixie.
1: What it is, man. What it is, man. May 10th, Mother's Day. I'm going to be in Canton, Mississippi. Shout out to all the beautiful mothers out there, man. It's Mother's Day. Y'all know we're going to be lit. Let's get it.
2: That's right. This Mother's Day, Sunday, May 10th, it's time to step, slide, and celebrate at the Ultimate Southern Soul Experience. 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Headlining the stage. You heard him. Mike Clark Jr. is bringing the hits. Plus, social media comedian, Little Miss Shirley. We're turning up at the Junkyard Speedway in Canton, Mississippi. 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
0: All right, the weather forecast overnight around 62 degrees, highs tomorrow in the upper 70s. 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